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0: Emerson Day, no smoke on the river. Hey there, I'm Laura Lee. The article started off with this. Pickle lemonade is a homemade lemonade enhanced with dill pickle brine, which creates a balanced and unique flavor profile. And that's all I needed to know. I really wanted to try it. I'm one of those people that, I mean, I drink straight out of the pickle jar, but I don't like sweet pickles at all. Dill or garlic or spicy are the best for me. And the salty, tangy pickle juice is supposed to complement the citrus of the lemonade. And I know I have pickles in the fridge. I don't know if we have any lemonade, but I think I have a lemon. And I might be cracking into my new favorite summer drink, pickle lemonade. I will let you know how that goes.
1: Your child is a class clown.
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1: 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I remember one teacher telling me how much she enjoyed one of my kids, but said it was difficult getting the class back in control. Bethany asks, how do we tell our kids to stop making bodily noises and smells in class? Well, that's a tough one. I remember when I was a child and accidentally let one. Embarrassing. Now, there are a couple of books about gross kids. 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Ephesians 5:4 says, let there be no filthiness or foolish talk or crude joking, which are out of place, but instead let there be thanksgiving.
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5: Skies will become mostly clear through the night with lows in the lower 60s and northeast wind at 5 to 10 miles an hour. Sunny for Sunday with highs around 85. Mostly clear tomorrow night, lows in the mid-60s. Sunny and mid-80s Monday. I'm meteorologist Matthew Harding.
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0: Holy Forever by Chris Tomlin on the river. My name is Laura Lee. Thanks for listening. We all need friends like Sarah Small's friends. Sarah tore her ACL while working as a teacher. Your ACL stabilizes your knee joint, and recovery from a tear can be tough and pretty miserable. So when Sarah asked her friends for a ride to her follow-up doctor's appointments, her friends Chloe and Brenna decided to do something special to lift her spirits. They showed up in full suits, fake mustaches, black hats, ready to be her private chauffeurs for the day. They stayed in character. They opened the doors. They acted as security outside the doctor's office. I want to be friends with them, or be that kind of friend. I did something kind of similar for a friend recently. Okay, so three college friends. I'm one of them. And one of the others of us, they had surgery recently. So the other two of us, we dressed up as, instead of, we didn't do security. We didn't drive her. Her mom was driving her. But the two of us dressed up as giant bananas and showed up on her doorstep with a fruit basket, singing our version of the Chiquita Banana song. Is there photo proof? Yes. Will I share that photo proof? Probably not. But it was worth it for the smile on her face.
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3: 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I'm Cindy Tang with Moving Moments. I found myself about a foot away from a hovering bumblebee, so I leaned in close enough to look straight into its eyes. And believe it or not, it seemed to look right back at me. What amazed me the most were the tiny wings carrying such a large, heavy body. And I thought about the burdens we carry in life. And yet somehow God keeps holding us up. We're reminded in Isaiah 40:31 that those who hope in the Lord will renew their strength and rise up on wings like eagles. So today, if life feels heavy, don't give up. The same God who sustains creation can also sustain you. To listen to more encouraging stories like this one, go to movingmoments.org. I'm Cindy Tang with Moving Moments. Now it's your time to make a move.
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0: On the river. Hey there, my name is Laura Lee. So this is something I am just baffled about lately. I don't know if it's one of those is it me or is it them situations. The grocery store self-check. I did the self-check and I was bagging my groceries and I had not walked away from the register part yet. The person behind me started scanning her things. I looked at her and I said, I'm not done yet. And she ignored me. And I said, can you wait for me to finish, please? Nothing. Now, I had already paid, but she's scanning and her things are going into my things. She grabs her stuff after she pays and walks away. And as she does that, I'm like, that's kind of rude. And I wish I were a little bit more confrontational in those situations. I'm not. I'm trying to be nice. But then at the same time, I'm like seething. So she walks away and I'm like, what just happened? Is this normal? Is this where we are now? So rushed for time that you cannot wait for the person in front of you to finish bagging. And then I overthink it and I wonder how to prevent that from happening again. Actually, this has happened to me before. And so now I leave my cart kind of blocking me and the person that's behind me, but she went around my cart and scanned. I would have gone through a regular line, but there's like one cashier open. And is it me? That's what I want to know. Laura@riverradio.com.
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3: 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The
7: River Skies will become mostly clear through the night with lows in the lower 60s and northeast wind at 5 to 10 miles an hour. Sunny for Sunday with highs around 85. Mostly clear tomorrow night, lows in the mid 60s. Sunny and mid 80s Monday. I'm meteorologist Matthew Harding.
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0: uplifting and encouraging the river with Elevation Worship. I'm Laura Lee. You moved it, and now you can't find it. We had this little mat for under our dog's food and water bowls, and in all of this kitchen construction we've had going on this summer, I cannot find this little cloth mat that goes under his food bowls. It's gone. I went a little crazy trying to locate it. This is the literal text I sent to my husband. I cannot believe I would have gotten rid of the mat for under Peanut's food and water, but for the life of me, I cannot find it. I might pick up a cute placemat. Oh, I have one more place to look where I keep the cloth, tablecloths, napkins, placemats. Be right back. That was the text. Was it there? No. But the dog is using a nice placemat that matches some of our plates under his bowls for now. Here's the thing. I donated like 5 or 6 boxes to the thrift shop in town of stuff that I thought we were no longer using. And I'm wondering if that dog food mat went somewhere in there. No biggie. But I do wonder.
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3: 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The Lord has spoken to me through your program on salvation. 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
4: 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I'm Andy Napier, and this is Footsteps from TWR. 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
3: Andy, see if you hear a common theme in these letters. 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We listen to the programs and they are very good. Thank you for sharing the word of God. Yes, this is the true, holy, living, and eternal word of God. And this one, the word of God is very good and precious. When I hear it, I feel very happy. Everything that has been said is true. I wish all people knew these teachings. And take a listen to this one. Your teachings from the Bible are sound. 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
4: Think about what the Apostle Paul told Timothy in 2 Timothy chapter 3, verse 15. And how from childhood, you, speaking of Timothy, have been acquainted with the sacred writings, God's word, which are able to make you wise for salvation through faith in Jesus Christ. 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
1: 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It's like family. That word of encouragement in those moments that you're looking for that.
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0: 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I still haven't fully embraced that. I mean, I consume the garlic. The mosquitoes still like me. All in all, just don't sit next to me at church or at a play or at a musical, because I probably smell like garlic.
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7: Skies will become mostly clear through the night with lows in the lower 60s, a northeast wind at 5 to 10 miles an hour. Sunny for Sunday with highs around 85. Mostly clear tomorrow night, lows in the mid-60s. Sunny and mid-80s Monday. I'm meteorologist Matthew Harding.
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3: And the only way you create community is create some form of overlapping thing on a consistent basis.
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3: Community needs presence, proximity, and permanence. So this idea of going, like, it's not just going to happen, like going to dinner once a quarter.
5: Right.
3: Like, so who in your life are you overlapping? So we had to get a little more deliberate, you know, as full nesters. We're like, what can we do in our community? So he started a men's Bible study every week, 50 guys. It's
5: great.
3: Every Tuesday for 8 years. It's not like a short thing. Like, yeah. It's just a commitment, and people come and go, but it's like, it's always there. And when you open the word together, that opens the heart as well to one another. So then I followed as a submissive wife. I started one for women, and we just met this morning before I came down. And the beautiful thing about opening the word and

0: letting the word kind of wrestle in the context of a group is that vulnerability just happens.
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6: Skies will become mostly clear through the night with lows in the lower 60s and northeast wind at 5 to 10 miles an hour. Sunny for Sunday with highs around 85. Mostly clear tomorrow night, lows in the mid 60s. Sunny and mid 80s Monday. I'm meteorologist Matthew Harding.
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keep this heart from hardening like stone. Show me through the pain, there's reason still to pray, so I can sing.

0: Josiah Queen gonna be at the Alive Festival, and it is this week. 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I mean, the list just goes on and on. 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
3: 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We're the Billy Graham Evangelistic Association.
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2: Hey, this is Micah Tyler with the message of my new song, Perfectly. I want to be perfect. I look around at the people next to me. I look on social media and over again, I see this perfect picture of someone's life. And I think to myself, God, when other people are brave, all I see is fear in my life. And then I remember that it's God's perfect love that casts out that fear. I feel like every time that I make a turn, it is heading down another broken road when I remember that God has a perfect plan for my life. See, at the end of the day, when we throw up our hands and we confess the places that we fall short, that's when God's perfect love shows up and loves us perfectly.
1: The story that made the song.
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0: Carly Ann Taylor. You're listening to The River. She is going to be in concert in Findlay with none other than Ohio's own Eli Gable. It is going to be an incredible show, one that I am so excited for, because if you've never met Carly, we just had a thing with her a couple of weeks ago where it was a virtual meet and greet. And she admitted to having over 37 pairs of Converse sneakers. And I just need to ask the question, just how many she brings with her when she travels? Does she give herself options, or does she just pick one that she rolls with for the entire time? The
1: River. Looking for answers? Here's Pastor Mark Jobe with a Bold Steps Minute.
2: 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And it opened up the door to fear. And then fear started invading you, and instead of believing what God could do, you started seeing your future painted by the brushstrokes of fear, and that becomes the image that drives your life. And now suddenly you can't erase that image, and instead of moving forward in the supernatural, you give way to the natural, and now you're sinking and wondering what happened to your life because you were driven by a trigger point that's filled you with fear instead of being filled with faith.
1: Take your next bold step. 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
3: 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In it, he says, "God so loved the world that he gave his one and only Son, that whoever believes in him shall not perish but have eternal life." 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
1: Thanks for listening to The River. I'm JP. When you were a kid, did you ever dream of being an astronaut? Now you can, because NASA is actually looking for recruits to help them with their next deep space mission. If you get selected, you're going to go on this trip. You're not really going anywhere, but you're simulating it. You'll simulate month-long flights. You'll even get to replicate what it would be like to walk on Mars. And you get to live in conditions meant to replicate the moon and Mars. And you do it for an entire year. I actually feel like maybe I'm perfect for this, because I already feel like I live on a different planet anytime that I have to walk through the grocery store right before a holiday weekend.
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4: This is Ann Graham Lotz with Daily Light for Daily Living. Have your thoughts been similar to these? God, where have you been? Why did you let this happen? I just don't understand.

0: Are you overlooking the fact that Jesus has drawn near to you? Are you blinded to his presence by your tears? Are you deafened to his gentle voice by your own accusations? Listen to me. While God doesn't always protect those he loves from suffering or answer prayers the way we ask, he does promise in his word that he will be present with us in the midst of our suffering and pain. Isaiah 43, 1-4 says, "Fear not. When you pass through the waters, I will be with you. When you pass through the rivers, they will not sweep over you. For I am the Lord, your God, your Savior. You are precious and honored in my sight, and I love you." God is with you, right now, right there. This is Ann Graham Lotz.
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0: skip my regular prayer and Bible reading the next morning. The problem is, I've started dropping into bed exhausted every night. I never get enough sleep, and I've really stopped communicating with God.
1: This is Seeking Him with Nancy DeMoss Wagglemuth.
2: I've been there myself, but I've learned that in order to maintain a growing relationship with God, we've got to be hearing from Him, even when our bodies are weary. When you're worn out trying to pray or read the Bible, you can ask God for strength. He knows your needs and He can meet them. When you pray, remember these words from Isaiah 40. They who wait for the Lord shall renew their strength. Let's not let physical weakness keep us from a close relationship with the Lord. He's the one who can give us strength. With Seeking Him, I'm Nancy DeMoss Wagglemuth.
3: 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Here's the hope. 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

0: Sasha Layton, Meet Me in the Valley. You're listening to The River. I love the message of that song because it's a great reminder that it doesn't matter what you're going through in life. You don't have to break out of it and get on the other side to encounter Jesus. Jesus will meet you right where the mess is, right in the middle of those valleys. When it doesn't feel like you can even see the end of the road, he is there walking alongside of you. And maybe, just maybe, you're going through something right now that just feels a lot like that. You don't really see the light at the end of the tunnel. It feels like the situation isn't going to work out the way that you want it to. And you just are kind of lost in that moment. Be assured that God is there. God cares about you. God is there for you. And he's going to be walking with you every step of the way.
1: Thank you for your service.
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0: Hey, let's face it, America is in trouble. Romans 1:22 says, professing to be wise, they became fools. That perfectly describes our culture today. Totally foolish. You see, as a nation, we've turned our backs on God and His Word. We don't want to acknowledge Him or honor Him in the public square. Since the Scripture says that the fear of the Lord is the beginning of wisdom, it makes perfect sense that we no longer have any wisdom, even on the most basic of questions, such as the difference between a boy and a girl. There are serious consequences for rejecting God, and we are experiencing those today. Hey, what can be done? Is there any hope? The Lord says, return to me, and I will return to you. If we will humble ourselves, pray, and turn from our wicked ways, God will have mercy on us. God will forgive and restore us to Himself. Now that's real hope.
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1: The river is always there. 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That word of encouragement in those moments that you're looking for that.
2: 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The river.

0: A former mayor of New York City, accused of failing to pay taxes, said, "I haven't committed a crime. What I did was fail to comply with the law." A federal government official, after inappropriately receiving a gift from foreign journalists, said, "I didn't accept it. I received it." We can parse words and split hairs all day long, but regardless of how we call it, sin is still sin. And sin is not a popular word today, but it's the Bible's word for the choices we make that are wrong. Fortunately, the Bible also provides a remedy for sin, God's forgiveness through Jesus Christ. This is David Jeremiah encouraging you to get on the road to new life. 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
2: 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It is something that lifts us up. It encourages us. It's just a beautiful thing. There's nothing that I want more for my kids.
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1: In 1899, an inventor put batteries in a tube and created a portable electric light. 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

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I wanna face that fire, it won't

It's my rock. I listen to it all the time. When I'm home, it's always on all through the day, all through the night, all through the day, all through the night, all around the clock. I don't know what I'd do without it. It's such a blessing to me.

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0: I'm Bryce Johnson with this Unpacking It Sports and Faith Minute. In sports, if you're going to talk the talk, you better be able to walk the walk. Nobody pays attention to what you say if you don't back up your words with action on the field or court. As followers of Jesus, we unfortunately sometimes stop at talking the talk and struggle when it comes to our walk lining up. We may know the right spiritual things to say, but our actions are in opposition to our words. On the surface, we may sound good, but deep down, our lack of obedience to God prevents us from walking out what we proclaim. In 1 John 2:4, it says, "Whoever says, 'I know him,' but does not keep his commandments is a liar, and the truth is not in him." A player can talk for a while, but the charade won't last unless there are clear results on the field. Today, as we follow Jesus, let's not only talk the talk, but truly walk the talk, and then there will be fruit in our lives. I'm Bryce Johnson, and you can unpack that. For more, go to thesportsdevotional.com.
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0: Jesus seizes on the moment and he says, the wind blows where it likes. You can hear the sound of it, but you've no idea where it comes from or where it goes. Nor can you tell how a man is born by the word of the Spirit. How on earth can something like this happen, says Nicodemus. And Jesus says, it is mysterious. The hymn writer picks it up, doesn't he? I know not how the Spirit moves, convicting men of sin, revealing Jesus through the word, creating faith in him. And this man is unable to speak in clinical terms. He's unable to speak in theological terms at this point. The journey has begun. There's going to be more takes place before the end of the chapter, but he is at least able to stand up and say, I once was blind, but now I can see. Do you have a story like that? Do you have a volume one, volume two? You definitely have a volume one. We all have volume one. Volume one for this man was blind beggarville. Volume two was sighted. You see, our ability to describe the details of the gestation period through which we came, living in a watery sack inside our mother's womb, or our inability to describe the exact process whereby we were born, does not call in question our existence, does it? Someone says to you, well, then exactly how were the 9 months of gestation for you? I don't know. I don't know anything about them. Well, can you give us a detailed explique of your arrival into the world? No, I can't do that either. Oh, I'm sorry, you're probably dead. That would be ridiculous, wouldn't it? And yet you take the average interview for church membership, and if people don't speak down the right line, say the same things in the right way at the right time, then we've got to wonder whether they actually know what they're talking about. We need some theological precision here, you know. We don't want, I just was blind, but now I can see. Why not? That's the story of the gospel, isn't it? The Lord will take care of all filling in all the other stuff, but at the start, what can you see? I see men as trees walking. Let me try this again. What do you see now? What's your story? I was blind, now I can see. What's your story? I was with a man yesterday. I was with a lot of men yesterday, as it turns out, but there was one in particular at one moment when I was speaking to him, and he said to me, you know, my life used to be a complete royal mess. And he says, and what a change has come about. And he says, I can't even fully explain how and what has happened to me, except I am no longer the man I once was. You know, I always think about this in relationship to the thief on the cross when he arrives at the portals of heaven. Imagine that interview process. What are you doing here? I don't know. Well, who sent you here? What? No one sent me here. I'm here. Well, have you been justified by faith? Do you have peace with God? I don't know. Would you know anything? Yeah. What do you know? The man on the middle cross said I could come here. That's all he needed to know. And in its essence, that's all any of us need to know. But by our natures, the story is foolishness. We are deaf to its appeal. We are blind to its wonder. Only the God who opened the eyes of this blind man can open our eyes too. Did you ever ask him to open your eyes so that you might see? Or are you so convinced that you can see that you have no interest?
1: 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We hope that the teaching you hear on Truth for Life offers you a quiet respite during your day, time away from the demands of life to reflect on God's Word. It's easy to get caught up in a busy schedule or the affairs of the world, and studying the Bible can help us recall God's promises so we can rest in His steadfast care. I'm Bob Lapine. Thanks for taking time out of your weekend to study the Bible with us. When Jesus performed miracles, why weren't the religious leaders the first to recognize the Messiah was in their midst? Join us next weekend when we'll examine the reasons why most doubters doubt, even today. The Bible teaching of Alistair Begg is furnished by Truth for Life, where the learning is for living.
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4: Knowing God from Harvest with Pastor and Evangelist Greg Laurie.
5: Jesus says, blessed are they that mourn, for they shall be comforted. You could also translate this, happy are the unhappy. What? That doesn't make any sense to us. So to be happy, I need to be sad? Yes. In this way, you have to see yourself as you really are. I'm a sinner who needs a Savior, and I'm sorry for what I've done, and I want to change, so I mourn over my condition. Listen, better to mourn now and laugh later than to laugh now and mourn later. You know, some people, they suppress tears. They should be crying, and instead, they're laughing. See, the problem is we will minimize sin. We'll say things like, well, God loves me and accepts me as I am. Hey, man, don't judge my journey, right? Well, God does love you and He does accept you as you are, but He wants to change you and He wants you to repent of your sin and He wants you to come into a right relationship with Him. When the prodigal son was away from his father, he was sad. When he returned to his father in repentance, he was glad. If you're a prodigal son, a prodigal daughter, you've been running away from what you know is true and right, you can turn to your Father and He will forgive you.
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2: Skies today, highs around 85, a northeast wind at 5 to 10 miles an hour. Mostly clear tonight, lows in the mid-60s. Sunny for Monday with highs in the mid-80s. Clear and mid-60s Monday night. Sunny and warmer Tuesday, highs near 90. I'm meteorologist Matthew Harding.
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6: You are not too young for God to use you. I'm gonna say that again. You are not too young for God to use you. And sometimes we try to keep it within the four walls, but I have learned that it is beyond the four walls as well too. Everybody's not gonna be a preacher. Everybody's not gonna be a teacher. Everybody's not gonna be a missionary. Everybody's not gonna be a pastor. Everybody's not gonna be an evangelist. But there are different areas in this world where you are needed and where your light will shine. So continue to allow your teachers, your parents to instill in you, to teach you, to push out those gifts in you. And when you do that, keep God first in all you do. And I promise you and I guarantee you, He will open up so many doors for you that you would not have any comprehension on. So keep God first. I love y'all so much. I really do. There is a word from the Lord on today. And if I may, we are going to go ahead. Father, in the name of Jesus, you said in all things to give thanks. First and foremost, God, I thank you for this time and space to approach your throne of grace. Father God, increase in me as I decrease. Let your word speak forth. Let it change. Let it heal, set free, and deliver. And may we leave not the same way that we came. We give you glory, honor, and praise. In Jesus' mighty name, amen. In the book of Isaiah, chapter 40, verses 29 through 31. And I'll be reading the King James Version. It says, "He giveth power to the faint, and to them that have no might, he increaseth strength. Even the youth shall faint and be weary, and the young men shall utterly fall. But they," I'm gonna say that again, "but they that wait upon the Lord shall renew their strength. They shall mount up with wings as eagles. They shall run and not be weary. And they shall walk and not faint." Before we look at our lives today, it is important that we first understand who Isaiah was talking to. In the beginning of Isaiah chapter 40, we are entering a turning point in the book. Up until this point, Isaiah has warned God's people about judgment because of their disobedience. However, in chapter 40, the tone changes. The chapter opens with these powerful words, comfort ye my people, saith your God." God was speaking words of comfort, words of hope and restoration to people whose world has fallen apart. These weren't people who had everything together. These weren't people living on the mountaintop. These were God's people who had experienced the pain of exile. See, Jerusalem had been destroyed. The temples were ruined. Families had been separated. Homes had been lost, and dreams had been shattered. They were tired, they were discouraged, and they were grieving. And somewhere in the middle of all that pain, they began to ask the same question many of us have asked today. God, have you forgotten about me? But can I tell you something? Sometimes life has a way of asking questions that your faith already knows the answer to. So have you ever been there? You know God

faithful. You know he's brought you through before, and you know what his word says. But your present circumstances are so overwhelming that your feelings begin arguing with your faith. That's where Israel was. And if we're honest, that's where many of us are today. Our Babylon may not look like theirs, but exhaustion still feels the same. We may not be living in Babylon, but many of us are living beneath the weight of emotional exhaustion. We're carrying responsibilities. We're trying to meet expectations. We're trying to be everything for everybody. We're juggling careers, family, ministry, our finances, relationships, education, and somewhere along the way, we've forgotten how to rest. We live in a culture that celebrates being busy. And if you're always working, you are considered productive. And if you're always available, you're considered dependable. If you're always pouring into everyone else, people applaud you for your sacrifice. But the question I have for you is, who's pouring into you? Because eventually, even the strongest people become weary. See, social media tells us to compare ourselves with everybody else's highlighted reels. The world tells us to hustle harder. And culture tells us that our value is based on our performance. And before long, we find ourselves mentally exhausted, emotionally drained, spiritually empty, trying to smile on the outside while quietly falling apart on the inside. That's why anxiety has become so common. And that's why depression continues to increase. And that's why loneliness exists, even though we're more connected through technology than ever before. We've mastered staying connected online while becoming disconnected from God. And here's the danger. When we're exhausted, we begin looking for anything that promises relief. We say, girl, I just need a vacation. I need a break. I'm gonna go in here and get me another cup of coffee. I need a day off, PTO, prepare the others. Now don't misunderstand me, vacation is wonderful. I am an avid vacation person, okay? I just got back from a 7-day cruise. It was nice, it was a time, okay? But rest is biblical, and God himself established the Sabbath. But no vacation can restore what only God's presence can renew. No amount of sleep can fix a soul that's disconnected from the source. Jesus understood weary people. Matthew 11 and 28 says, "Come unto me, all ye that labor and are heavy laden, and I will give you rest." But notice what Jesus did not say. He didn't say, "Come after you fixed yourself. Come after you figured everything out. Come after you've gotten stronger." He simply said, "Come." Because Jesus has never required a perfect people. He invites the weary people. Here's what I've discovered. Most of us don't know we're exhausted until something small makes us break. Sometimes it's not the major crisis. It's the unexpected phone call. It's the doctor's report. It's the one more bill that done creeped up in our mailbox. It's one more disappointment. It's one more sleepless night. And suddenly we're crying over something that normally wouldn't have affected us. And it's not because we're weak. It's because we've been carrying more than we were ever created to carry. But look at your neighbor and tell them, "Neighbor, you weren't built to carry everything." And that's where Israel was. They had carried grief. They carried disappointment. And they carried

uncertainty, and now their strength was gone. But here's what encourages me about our text. God doesn't rebuke them for being weary, and he doesn't shame them for being tired, but instead, he makes a promise. And can I encourage somebody on today? God isn't intimidated by your exhaustion. He's not offended by your weakness, and he's not surprised by your weariness. In fact, the 29th verse of Isaiah says, he giveth power to the faint, and to them that have no might, he increases strength. Notice who receives his strength. It is not the people pretending to have it all together, and it's not the people who think they can handle everything alone. He gives power to the faint, increases strength to those who admit, Lord, I can't do this by myself anymore. This is a beautiful thing about God's kingdom. Our weakness doesn't repel his grace, it attracts it. Paul will later write in 2 Corinthians 12 and 9, my grace is sufficient for thee, for my strength is made perfect in weakness. In other words, the place where you finally admit that you need God is the very place where his strength begins to meet you. So before we were experienced the promise, we often have to endure the process. And that is what brings me to the assignment that God has given me on this morning. And my assignment today is simple. It is to show every weary believer that God is inviting us into what I like to call the divine exchange. Because somewhere along every believer's journey, there comes a season. And when God asks us to stop depending on ourselves so we can finally learn to depend on him. Now, some of you may be asking me, missionary, how do I tap into this divine exchange? And how do I receive the strength that Isaiah is talking about? The answer is found in one word, and that word is wait. Somewhere along every believer's journey, there will come a season of waiting. And if we're gonna be honest, most of us, we don't like to wait. We live in what I like to call an instant culture. We have fast food, next day delivery, instant messages, streaming services. We can pull up Google and search something. Our answer is there in a quick second and in a hurry. 2 days shipping on Amazon. This outfit is brought to you today by Amazon. 2 days shipping, okay? All right. We've become so accustomed to getting what we want immediately that waiting almost feels like a punishment. And if we're not careful, we'll bring those same expectations into our relationship with God. See, we pray today and we expect the answer tomorrow. We sow today and we expect the harvest next week. But God's kingdom doesn't operate on our schedule. His timing is never late, and it's never rushed. The Bible reminds us in Ecclesiastes 3 and 11, he hath made everything beautiful in his time. So it's not my time, and it's not your time, but it's his time. Just because God is silent doesn't mean God is absent. And just because God hasn't answered yet doesn't mean that he's not working. Sometimes God is doing his greatest work in us while we think he's doing nothing at all. I've learned that God is far more interested in preparing me for the promise than he is in simply giving me the promise. Because if God gives you something before your character is ready to sustain it, the very blessing you've been praying for can become the burden that crushes you. That's why waiting matters. Our scripture text
in Isaiah 40 and 31, it says, "But they that wait upon the Lord shall renew their strength." That word wait is interesting, okay? In the Hebrew, the word kava, it means to wait with eager expectation, to confidently hope, and to look with anticipation for God's intervention. The word also carries another beautiful picture, and it means to bound together, to be intertwined like strands of a rope twisted together until they become stronger than they were individually. See, God never intended waiting to be about watching the calendar. Waiting is about becoming so connected to Him that His thoughts begin shaping your thoughts. And His desires become your desires. And His strength becomes your strength. And His peace becomes your peace. And His perspective becomes your perspective. Waiting is not wasted time. Waiting is worship. Waiting is discipleship. Waiting is transformation. God isn't wasting your waiting season. He's working in it. Psalms 27 and 14 says, "Wait on the Lord. Be of good courage, and He shall strengthen thine heart." See, notice what God strengthens while you wait. It's not just our hands, and it's not just our feet, but He strengthens our hearts. Because everything we do flows from the conditions of our hearts. So can I ask you a question? What if the delay isn't about where you're going? What if it's about who you're becoming? Sometimes we're so focused on arriving that we forgot that God is developing us during the journey. Think about a marathon runner. Nobody wakes up one morning and decides to run a 26.2 mile without preparation. Okay? Months before race day, there comes training. They're running when they're tired. They're eating differently. They're building endurance. They're trusting the process. There are days that they don't feel stronger, and there are days that they're sore. There are days they wonder if their training is all worth it. But race day reveals what waiting produced. Waiting on the Lord is God's training ground. Every prayer, every act of obedience, every tear, every moment of worship, every time you chose to trust Him instead of giving up, God has strengthening something inside of you that you couldn't even see. That's why Lamentations 3:25-26 says, "The Lord is good unto them that wait for Him. It is good that a man should both hope and quietly wait for the salvation of the Lord." Waiting is not passive. Waiting is active faith. Waiting is praying when you don't feel like praying. Waiting is worshiping when life doesn't make sense. Waiting is opening your Bible when your emotions tell you not to. Waiting is serving even when nobody applauds you. And waiting is remaining faithful when everyone else is walking away. Waiting is trusting God's character when you cannot trace His hand. Have you ever noticed that some of the greatest miracles in Scripture happened after a season of waiting? Okay, take for instance, Abraham. He waited on God's promise of numerous descendants. Joseph waited 13 years as a slave and a prisoner for his prophetic dream to be fulfilled. David waited for God's perfect timing to fulfill the promise that he would be the king of Israel. Hannah waited on God to answer her fervent prayer for a child. Waiting has always been a part of God's process. Because waiting teaches us dependence. It teaches patience. It teaches trust. It teaches surrender. And there is something else that I've learned. Waiting doesn't change God. It changes us. It changes us.
We don't wait because we enjoy delays. And if there is anybody who does, please let me know, enlighten me, okay? Because we need a one-on-one, because we don't like, okay? We don't wait because we enjoy delays. We wait because we know who God is. We wait because he is faithful. And we wait because he's sovereign. And we wait because he has never broken a promise. When God introduced himself to Moses, he says, I am that I am. Woo! Which means he's whatever we need him to be. So when you need peace, he's peace. And when you need provision, he's Jehovah Jireh. And when you need healing, he is the healer. When you need direction, he's your shepherd. He is your strength when you need strength. The more time that we spend in his presence, the more we discover that everything we've been searching for has always been found in him. And here's where the divine exchange begins. Because once we've learned to wait, and once we stop trying to carry everything ourselves, and once we've become intertwined with him, then God begins exchanging our weakness for his strength. Understand this, family. You can't receive what you're unwilling to release. You can't hold tightly to your burdens and receive God's rest at the same time. Some of us have become so accustomed to carrying everything that we've mistaken control over faith. But faith isn't holding on tighter. Faith is learning when to let go and place everything into God's hands. That's why 1 Peter 5:7 tells us, casting all your cares upon him, for he careth for you. Notice Peter does not say carry your cares. He says, cast them. He said, cast them. Just go ahead and do the cast. Just go ahead and just try it one time. There you go, cast. Amen. Why? Because God never intended for you to carry what he has already promised to hold. So what have you been carrying that God has been asking you to release? Is it fear? Is it disappointment? Is it guilt? Is it anxiety? Is it trying to control the outcome that only God can change? Maybe today isn't about God giving you something new. Maybe today is about asking you to let go of something you've been carrying far too long. Because every divine exchange begins with surrender. But now we come to the promise. Whew. Isaiah says, but they that wait upon the Lord shall renew their strength. If we're not careful, we can read that verse too quickly and miss the miracle. Because the word renew is not just about getting something new. It literally means to exchange. God is just not giving you strength. He is inviting you into a divine exchange. In other words, God says, you bring me your weakness, I'll give you my strength. You bring me your anxiety, and I'll give you my peace. You bring me your confusion, and I'll give you clarity. You bring me your burdens, and I'll give you my rest. You bring me your fear, and I will give you my confidence. That is not a motivation. That is transformation. And what makes this so powerful is that God doesn't require you to clean yourself up before the exchange. He meets you right in the place of your weakness. That's why 2 Corinthians 12:9 says that my grace is sufficient for thee. Notice what God is saying. He doesn't say wait for your strength to be improved. He shows up in your weakness and says, this is where I work best. Your weakness is not your disqualification, it is your invitation.

0: temptation. Because God has never been looking for strong people to carry his glory. He's always been looking for surrendered people. You wonder why the enemy has been fighting you so long, day after day and night after night. He's been fighting your prayer life, your consecration, your discipline, your family, your relationships, and your finances. It's because he understands something many believers forget. If he can disconnect you from the presence of God, he can weaken your strength without ever touching your body. But when you stay connected to God, even in your lowest season, you are still connected to your source. And that's why Isaiah shifts the imaginary. He says, they shall mount up on wings as eagles. Now, I had to sit with that for a moment, because he chose an eagle. He could have chosen a lion, a tiger, a bear, or any other bird. But he chose the eagle. But why did he choose the eagle? It's because the eagle doesn't escape storms. Mm-hmm. The eagle rises above them. I'm gonna say that again. The eagle does not avoid the storm. It uses the storm. Because when storms come, most birds run for cover. But the eagle does something different. It spreads its wings, and it allows the wind that was meant to push it down to lift it higher. My God. Some of you have been asking God to remove the storm, and God has been trying to teach you how to rise in it. Because not every storm is sent to destroy you. Some storms are sent to develop you, and some storms are shaping your endurance, and some storms are strengthening your faith, and some storms are building your spiritual altitude. That's why Isaiah says they shall mount up, not crawl, not survive, not barely make it, but mount up. Someone declare that over your life and look at your neighbor and say, neighbor, I'm going up. I don't think that was the right neighbor. Turn to the other neighbor and say, neighbor, I'm going up. My God. Because when God renews your strength, he doesn't just restore you, he elevates you. And here's what I need you to see. Eagles don't become eagles because life is easy. They become eagles because they are built differently. And they see farther because they fly higher. They endure storms that would destroy everything else around them. And that's exactly what God is doing in our lives. He's not trying to make your life comfortable. He's trying to make you strong. He's not just trying to get you through the storm. He's trying to teach you how to soar above it. Somebody say, I was built for this. Not because of you, but because of the one who lives in you. Because 1 John 4:4 says this, greater is he that is in you than he that is in the world.
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2: Have you ever run a marathon? I'm Lena Ebijamra, and this is Today's Single Christian. I've never run a marathon, and I've thought about it like never. But I am a sports fan and have watched enough races to understand a very basic truth. Most marathoners don't get past mile 20 and then stop. They just don't. They understand that you don't come this far not to finish. Life is like a marathon, and not just because Forrest Gump once said it. It's actually true, which means that some of us have to get to the place where we resolve and believe that we haven't come this far not to finish. Starting a race is fun. 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It's finishing that's the challenge. Whether you're on mile 2 or mile 22, remember that God hasn't brought you this far not to finish. And the best part about the Christian race is that we're never running alone. God is always on our side. No one can stop us until we're finally home. 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
9: The River Weather.
10: Sunny skies today. Highs around 85. A northeast wind at 5 to 10 miles an hour. Mostly clear tonight. Lows in the mid-60s. Sunny for Monday with highs in the mid-80s. Clear and mid-60s Monday night. Sunny and warmer Tuesday, highs near 90. I'm meteorologist Matthew Harding.
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1: The river is always there. It's like family. That word of encouragement in those moments that you're looking for that.
2: 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The river.

0: He did rescue us, didn't he? We the kingdom. And Jesus did rescue us when he went to the cross, died for our sins. Welcome into Renew this morning. I'm Scott. What is something that you're learning about God? Or maybe something you're re-learning about God? It's possible to do that. And I guess since this program is called Renew, relearning about God is probably appropriate. You can share with me what you're learning or relearning at 800-609-1049. 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I've been reading through 1 Chronicles, and I'll admit it's a chore to read. As I was reading through another list of who did what and who is in what family, God showed me, it really kind of reminded me, the shame is it took 12 or 13 chapters to do it, but God reminded me just how much he is a God of order. Everything and everyone, including you and I, have a purpose, a place, and a role to play. What is your purpose? What's your place, or what's your role? 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
1: And the only way you create community is create some form of overlapping thing on a consistent basis.
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1: Community needs presence, proximity, and permanence. So this idea of going, like, it's not just going to happen, like going to dinner once a quarter.
3: Right.
1: Like, so who in your life are you overlapping? So we had to get a little more deliberate, you know, as full nesters. We're like, what can we do in our community? So he started a men's Bible study every week. 50 guys. It's every Tuesday for 8 years. It's not like a short thing. It's just a commitment and people come and go, but it's like, it's always there. And when you open the word together, that opens the heart as well to one another. So then I followed as a submissive wife. Three years ago, I started one for women and we just met this morning before I came down. And the beautiful thing about opening the word and letting the word kind of wrestle in the context of a group is that vulnerability just happens.
2: Hear more from Rebecca at familyminute.org.
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12: Skies today, highs around 85, a northeast wind at 5 to 10 miles an hour. Mostly clear tonight, lows in the mid-60s. Sunny for Monday with highs in the mid-80s.

0: clear in mid-60s Monday night, sunny and warmer Tuesday, highs near 90. I'm meteorologist Matthew Harding.
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0: accept you as you are, but he wants to change you. And he wants you to repent of your sin. And he wants you to come into a right relationship with him. When the prodigal son was away from his father, he was sad. When he returned to his father in repentance, he was glad. If you're a prodigal son, a prodigal daughter, you've been running away from what you know is true and right, you can turn to your father and he will forgive you.
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0: This is Renew on the River, and I'm Scott, and that is Phil Wickham and Crowder with It Really Is Amazing Grace. Read something earlier from Phil Wickham that maybe you can ponder this morning. He said, worship is the sound of a heart awakened to grace. The
1: river. 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
2: 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I'm Cindy Tang with Moving Moments. 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You know, trying to be disciplined. And guess what came out? Yep, a giant pile of French fries. I just stared at it because, well, they were calling my name. Oh, temptation often shows up right in front of us. But Galatians 5, 22 and 23 reminds us that self-control is one of the fruits of the Holy Spirit. In other words, God helps us to say no to the things that can pull us off course, like French fries, our attitudes, choices, and even our habits.

0: So today, ask God to strengthen your self-control, because small choices shape our walk with Him, and we don't want to wander in our walk. I'm Cindy Tang with Moving Moments. Now it's your time to make a move.
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8: The River Weather.
9: Sunny skies today. Highs around 85. A northeast wind at 5 to 10 miles an hour. Mostly clear tonight. Lows in the mid-60s. Sunny for Monday with highs in the mid-80s. Clear and mid-60s Monday night. Sunny and warmer Tuesday, highs near 90. I'm meteorologist Matthew Harding.
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Uplifting and encouraging. This is Renew on the River, and I'm Scott. Yeah, I'm not sure who needs to hear this morning, but do not miss what God is saying. Do not miss what God wants to say to you this morning. In the business of getting breakfast, making coffee, dressing the kids, packing up the car, and keeping everybody moving, it's really easy to get so busy doing church that we miss what God wants to say through church. I am in another life, I was a youth director, and that so often was my world, that I would miss what God was saying. He had something to say, something to share. And I was so busy being the youth director, being the sound guy, being the deacon, that I would miss what God had for me. I'm not sure

0: You know, who needs to hear this morning? But don't let that happen. Don't just sing the songs. Listen to the songs. Don't miss what God's got to say to you this morning.
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4: Hi, I'm Mark Gothier with Crew and Making Your Life Count. Glenn Packiam's main purpose is to make known the stunning story of Jesus.
3: Maybe the story you've heard is there's an angry God who can't wait to send people to hell. But can I tell you a more beautiful story of a God who made you, who calls you good, a God who came for you, a God who's looking to redeem you, a God who suffered alongside you and knows what it's like to be in pain? These are the resources that we have as followers of Jesus, both to come low and listen and ask great questions, and then to offer this beautiful, stunning story of Jesus. So when my kids were little, they would go to preschool, and there was this little game called What's in the Bag? And you put a mystery item in a brown paper bag, you put the letter of the item on the outside of the bag, and then you read this little riddle. And so one day, we put the letter O and on the bag, and they brought it into their preschool.
4: The world is asking, what's in the bag? Let's make sure we show them the real Jesus.
3: The riddle was something like, this is a tasty treat, it's sweet to eat, and the kids got excited because, oh my gosh, we're getting Oreos today. Turns out it was a bag of oranges. They were disappointed at that. And I think sometimes when the church, our outward-facing mission in the world, we go, hey, you need to come to church. And I think people are wanting to ask us, well, what's in the bag? What am I saying yes to? Am I saying yes to a political agenda? Am I saying yes to your social opinions? And listen, people are entitled to their own opinions, but what we must never do is confuse our own personal opinions with the gospel proclamation of who Jesus is and Father, Son, and Holy Spirit.
4: People need to know that God lovingly pursues them, and you can offer them the true and beautiful story of Jesus. Discover more about that at cru.org/life.
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1: 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I'm Scott. 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
3: The River Weather.
4: Sunny skies today. Highs around 85. A northeast wind at 5 to 10 miles an hour. Mostly clear tonight. Lows in the mid-60s. Sunny for Monday with highs in the mid-80s. Clear and mid-60s Monday night. Sunny and warmer Tuesday. Highs near 90. I'm meteorologist Matthew Harding.
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12: The River Weather.
13: Sunny skies today. Highs around 85. A northeast wind at 5 to 10 miles an hour. Mostly clear tonight. Lows in the mid-60s. Sunny for Monday with highs in the mid-80s. Clear in mid-60s Monday night. Sunny and warmer Tuesday, highs near 90. I'm meteorologist Matthew Harding.
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2: 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The new version of this teaching puts a Christian-type influencer in the spotlight. Instead of material blessings being coveted, the person's life itself is coveted. Bible texts can be meshed with a word of faith from this Christian-type influencer, and before you know it, your girl is on the hook. She might not realize she's more in love with the spotlighted influencer than with Jesus. So go back to basics. Offer your girl the pure gospel of Christ and give her heart a chance to believe in Him, the way, the truth, and the life.
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0: new music from We Are Messengers, Megan Woods with back-to-back songs in the artist spotlight, and throwbacks from Sidewalk Prophets and The Afters. That's all still coming on the River Music Team Top 20, but you just heard Tasha Layton at number 16, Meet Me in the Valley. She's up one spot today. And before that, at number 17, also up one spot, Holly Brand, I Know Somebody. More music's coming. I promised more Josiah Queen. He's on the way in 5 minutes.
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12: The River Weather.
13: Sunny skies today. Highs around 85. A northeast wind at 5 to 10 miles an hour. Mostly clear tonight. Lows in the mid-60s. Sunny for Monday with highs in the mid-80s, clear and mid-60s Monday night, sunny and warmer Tuesday, highs near 90. I'm meteorologist Matthew Harding.
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1: Going back to 2012 for this one with some Christian music veterans. A song that captures something I know we've all felt, that desire for God to not just leave you where you are. From Sidewalk Prophets, Keep Making Me.
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0: Brandon Lake and Nick Jonas, the author. It's number 12, up a couple spots today. That one has become a really fast favorite of the River Music team. And you'll also find that song on Brandon Lake's newest project. It is a live concert album called King of Hearts in the Room. It's all recordings from his recent King of Hearts tour. Very fun, very cool. I'm Haley. This is the River Music Team Top 20. We got more music coming your way. Number 11 is up next, followed by back-to-back songs from Megan Woods. She's in the River Music Team Top 20 Artist Spotlight.
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0: Cece Winans. Worthy of It All is number 7 on the River Music Team Top 20. Cece's coming in concert to Ohio this fall. The Wolfstein Center in Cleveland is where you're going to catch the Come Worship Tour with Cece Winans, Charity Gale, Tarian, and Red Worship. That is a stacked lineup. It's coming this October. There's so many great concerts coming to Ohio over the next couple months and this fall. The best way to keep them all straight is checking out riverradio.com. I'm Haley, and the countdown is still on. We got more great songs to hear, the best of the best on the river, in fact. And number 6 is up next. The River.
1: And the only way you create community is create some form of overlapping thing on a consistent basis.
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3: Right.
1: Like, so who in your life are you overlapping? 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So he started a men's Bible study every week, 50 guys. It's
3: great.
1: Every Tuesday for 8 years. It's not like a short thing. Like, yeah, it's just a commitment, and people come and go, but it's like, it's always there. And when you open the word together, that opens the heart as well to one another. So then I followed as a submissive wife. I started one for women, and we just met this morning before I came down. And the beautiful thing about opening the word and letting the word kind of wrestle in the context of a group is that vulnerability just happens.
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7: Sunny skies today. Highs around 85. A northeast wind at 5 to 10 miles an hour. Mostly clear tonight. Lows in the mid-60s. Sunny for Monday with highs in the mid-80s. Clear and mid-60s Monday night, sunny and warmer Tuesday, highs near 90. I'm meteorologist Matthew Harding.
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0: lots of songs inching their way up the countdown today. That was another one. Wait for Me from Zach Williams and Ben Fuller, moving from number 4 to number 3. We're getting really close to finding out who's claiming that top spot today. I'm Haley, and the River Music Team Top 20 is what it is because of you, the River Music Team. It's right there in the name. You get a say in this countdown and in the sound of the river each and every day. So thanks for being a part of it. Thanks for taking the time to take those surveys that come from me a couple times a month, just sharing what you think of the songs. If you're like, what are you even talking about? River Music Team, surveys, what is all this? Join in. You're invited. The more the merrier in on this thing, because it's free to sign up at riverradio.com. And the next time you listen, you'll know that you've had your say in this countdown and in the sound of the river as well. So again, just a couple minutes away from finding out who is claiming the top spot today.
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3: This is Ann Graham Lotz with Daily Light for Daily Living. Have your thoughts been similar to these? God, where have you been? Why did you let this happen? I just don't understand. Are you overlooking the fact that Jesus has drawn near to you? Are you blinded to his presence by your tears? Are you deafened to his gentle voice by your own accusations? Listen to me. While God doesn't always protect those he loves from suffering or answer prayers the way we ask, he does promise in his word that he will be present with us in the midst of our suffering and pain. Isaiah 43:1-4 says, "Fear not. When you pass through the waters, I will be with you. When you pass through the rivers, they will not sweep over you. For I am the Lord, your God, your Savior. You are precious and honored in my sight, and I love you." God is with you, right now, right there. This is Ann Graham Lotz.
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0: If you've ever felt like some disadvantages in your life have held you back, maybe made you feel rejected, you might understand how Maggie felt. She's a black lab, and after a back injury, she needed a wheelchair and was abandoned by her owners at a shelter. But there was a very loving family that decided to adopt her. And they're not going to keep her to themselves. Maggie is now the mascot for a nonprofit that serves kids with special needs. So now these kids can pet Maggie and see her beautiful smile and that giant tongue that sticks out when she gets excited to see new people and say, here's a dog with some special needs. If she can do it, I can do it. The
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4: The River Weather.
5: Sunny skies today. Highs around 85. A northeast wind at 5 to 10 miles an hour. Mostly clear tonight. Lows in the mid-60s. Sunny for Monday with highs in the mid-80s. Clear and mid-60s Monday night, sunny and warmer Tuesday, highs near 90. I'm meteorologist Matthew Horning.
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0: gave up on me. You've had some time to think about it. And apparently, according to Inc. magazine, they say this summer is a great time to launch that e-commerce side hustle that you've been thinking about for a while. I've got a friend who does custom shirts on Etsy. He sells a few a month. It's nothing huge now, but he also enjoys doing it. 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
3: 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He knows your needs, and He can meet them. When you pray, remember these words from Isaiah 40. 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He's the one who can give us strength. With Seeking Him, I'm Nancy DeMoss Wagglemuth.
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2: 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It's just a beautiful thing. There's nothing that I want for my kids.
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0: If you're getting ready for summer vacay, one thing to keep in mind, a way to level up your life. One big tip from someone who traveled on her own for 10 years, full time. She said, expect everything to go wrong. Plan for the worst. Not everything will go wrong, but there's probably some things that there'll be some bumps along the way. It's good to prepare for them. She said, and when that happens, don't beat yourself up when things do go wrong. Because if you think about it, the vacations that are perfect aren't the ones that you remember anyway. It's those ones where things didn't quite go to plan. Those are the ones that you talk about the rest of your life.
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8: Skies today, highs around 85, a northeast wind at 5 to 10 miles an hour. Mostly clear tonight, lows in the mid-60s. Sunny for Monday with highs in the mid-80s. Clear and mid-60s Monday night. Sunny and warmer Tuesday, highs near 90. I'm meteorologist Matthew Harding.
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0: 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And people online are sharing the best things that they've learned in therapy. And no therapist needed. This is a great one. One person said, my therapist told me you have a limited amount of energy in a day and you get to choose where you place that energy. And so I can't. I'm internalizing this because I'm the worst at this. I can't say yes to everything. That means saying no to the good to be able to say yes to the great.
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5: Hey, let's face it, America is in trouble. 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Hey, what can be done? Is there any hope? The Lord says, return to me, and I will return to you. 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
1: You pretending to play nice with people and dying inside and people pleasing and keeping your mouth shut for false peace is not godly relationship. A God relationship thrives on trust and honesty, transparency, and real tough conversations that consistently need to be had in order to keep communication and peace flowing. So if you want to start building godly relationships with people, whether it's friends, professional, family, you've got to think, how do I invite God into this thing? It's by talking to him and asking him about boundaries and how to effectively communicate them. But it is not being silent and people pleasing. When you hide things and you store things inside of you because you want to, again, people please, you don't want to ruffle no feathers, you just want to be quiet, what you're doing is you're storing bitterness and anger and frustration. And there was no God in that.
2: Fighting barriers in your marriage. 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
2: The River Weather.
3: Sunny skies today. Highs around 85. A northeast wind at 5 to 10 miles an hour. Mostly clear tonight. Lows in the mid-60s. Sunny for Monday with highs in the mid-80s. Clear and mid-60s Monday night. Sunny and warmer Tuesday. Highs near 90. I'm meteorologist.

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I'm Andy on Uplifting and Encouraging the River. Words matter. Your words matter. In fact, if Jesus wouldn't say it to you, don't say it to yourself.

0: You know when you have those moments where somebody says something or you see something happen or you just the hair in the back of your neck just starts standing up because you think, I don't like this. You know, it's kind of your body's fight or flight mechanism. Well, here's an uplifting thought to kind of help you get through that. When strong emotions arise, pause. That pause may allow you to find a better way out. And for me, not to say something that I'll regret.
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0: If you've ever felt like some disadvantages in your life have held you back, maybe made you feel rejected, you might understand how Maggie felt. She's a black lab, and after a back injury, she needed a wheelchair and was abandoned by her owners at a shelter. But there was a very loving family that decided to adopt her. And they're not going to keep her to themselves. Maggie is now the mascot for a nonprofit that serves kids with special needs. So now these kids can pet Maggie and see her beautiful smile and that giant tongue that sticks out when she gets excited to see new people and say, here's a dog with some special needs. If she can do it, I can do it.
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8: The River Weather.
9: Sunny skies today. Highs around 85. A northeast wind at 5 to 10 miles an hour. Mostly clear tonight. Lows in the mid-60s. Sunny for Monday with highs in the mid-80s. Clear and mid-60s Monday night. Sunny and warmer Tuesday, highs near 90. I'm meteorologist Matthew Harding.
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0: 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An example's next.
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1: I always go with my grandkids who are trailing behind me, and we went to get a slice of pizza, and they have these great big quarter pizza slices, and they never cut them. And the girl was so, would you like me to cut those in half? And I'm like, oh, sure. And she goes, and then we ordered a drink for them to share. She goes, oh, can I give you a couple smaller glasses? And I'm just like, I was so impressed with her, and I told her that. And then they have those nice comment cards as you walk out. And so I took a comment card, and I filled it out front and back. And I was working at customer service at the time, and I said, you know, you don't get service like that. And when you find someone that gives you that type of service, watch out. She's not going to stay here long.
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0: It's every Tuesday for 8 years. 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So then I followed as a submissive wife. Like 3 years ago, I did one. I started one for women, and we just met this morning before I came down. And the beautiful thing about opening the word and letting the word kind of wrestle in the context of a group is that vulnerability just happens.
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12: Clear skies through the night, lows in the mid-60s, a light northeast wind. Sunny for Monday, highs in the mid-80s. Clear and 65 Monday night, sunny and hotter Tuesday, the high 90, clear and 70 Tuesday night. I'm meteorologist Matthew Harding.
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1: I've started a Facebook group called Sparks of Kindness, and it's to encourage people to do small sparks of kindness that would create a wildfire, whether it's like leaving quarters on a gumball machine or on a vending machine at the hospital or packing for the homeless, different things that will spread kindness. One time this lady posted she left quarters at the laundromat with a little note in a baggie, and within minutes, somebody came onto the group and wanted to join, and I got on there and they said, "You have no idea what hope you gave me with those four quarters. I'm on maternity leave. I'm with my second child. I have a 4-year-old, and I had just put his comforter in the washing machine when I ran out of money. My husband's out of work, and I didn't know how I was going to dry his comforter. And when I looked up, there were four quarters with an encouraging note. And she said, I just cried, and it made me realize there still are good people out there," which was an incredible story to leave it at that. But within hours, I had one of the other people in the group contact me and meet me at the store and bought her a dryer.
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6: 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The light would only stay on for about 3 seconds. The device did not sell well, and people jokingly called it a flashlight. 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
2: I have two little kids. It is something that lifts us up. It encourages us. It's just a beautiful thing. There's nothing that I want more for my kids.
1: The River.

0: uplifting and encouraging. The River.
1: I'm Brandy Lene. You don't get married to just get a roommate. You want a soulmate. Bob Goff is a New York Times best-selling author and has been married to Maria for decades. He says there are ways to keep relationships fresh and alive.
2: One of the things that I've experienced with sweet Maria is that she could not be more different than me. But I'm not trying to be like her, and she's not trying to be like me. We're trying to be like Jesus. You can get all worn out by building consensus. What do you think? What do you think? What do you think? I don't know if you've experienced this before, but like trying to get everybody on the same page, I'm like, don't. Get on your page and then staple all your pages together. So one of the things that we've tried to do in our marriages, actually be present. So we just toss this baseball around, literally while we're talking. I mean, you answer the cell phone, you'll lose teeth. And to speak well of each other. Yes, have you seen, what she's doing? Have you heard what this friend is doing? To speak well of each other in your marriage. It's just saying the truth, and then you'll see what you're looking for.
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7: 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The River.
8: The River Weather.
9: Clear skies through the night, lows in the mid-60s, a light northeast wind. Sunny for Monday, highs in the mid-80s. Clear and 65 Monday night, sunny and hotter Tuesday, the high 90, clear and 70 Tuesday night. I'm meteorologist Matthew Harding.
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